0: And we got who's going to do the most this season. It all starts
1: right now.
0: Welcome to the Command Center Podcast. I'm Logan Paulson here with Fred Smoot and Santana Moss.
2: Yeah. Mm-hmm.
0: As always, we're in the Big Bear AI Command Center studio. Now we're in our first segment. This is the whole show. We're doing the most. It's brought to you by the U.S. Army. 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All right. So doing the most. Now we're going to talk about the most underrated player on the Commanders, and we're going to go by the fans, by the media, by the league. And I'm really excited to hear what you guys have to say about it. Let's start with the most underrated. Well, I'll give one here. Most underrated player from a fan's perspective.
2: Yeah. And really, it's almost the fans don't show him respect.
0: I think that's part of it,
2: it's
0: too.
2: It's kind of the Rodney Dangerfield award right here.
0: I think so.
3: Yeah. So are we going to all choose one and then we're going to say who?
2: No, one different player, all of us.
3: Okay.
2: I'll start it off.
0: Yeah, go for it.
2: I'm throwing it out because I feel like they won't put no respect on this man, like Birdman say. Put some respect on his name. He a McCaffrey. You understand that?
0: Okay.
2: His daddy played football. His brother played football. His granddaddy played football. His great-granddaddy played football. And now Luther is here playing football and won't nobody put no respect on his name. Before Luther got hurt last year, he was headed to the Pro Bowl, Hawaii. Nobody was going to show him no love.
0: Luke.
2: I call him Luther.
0: Okay, just making sure.
2: Luther needs the respect that he deserves. That's McCaffrey, baby. I'm looking for a big year from Luke McCaffrey.
3: I like that one.
0: I like that one, too. Yeah, I think he's one that we talked about this from OTA's minicamp. I feel like kind of making a gradual turn here in a good way, right?
2: His body looks good
0: now. Yeah, a little bit more productive, caught the football well, some route running nuance. Yeah. You know, and Tan always says, like, don't sleep on him.
2: Yeah.
0: He's got the pedigree, dad, you know, all that stuff.
2: And
0: you're starting to see a little bit of that heading into year three. So I like that quite a bit. So for me, player that the team is sleeping on, this is one, again, probably because of a down there year last year.
2: Yeah.
0: I'm going to say Frankie Louvu. Because everyone's really excited about Leo Chenault.
2: All the new pieces.
0: Everyone's really excited about Sonny Style. Yeah. We got Nick Cross. Von Chason. And I just was like, I was watching 2024 film, just being a psycho. And I was like, this man
2: is a killer.
0: Is a killer.
2: Yeah. Mm-hmm.
0: And when you get him going downhill, aggressive towards the line of scrimmage, which if you're looking at Minnesota's defense,
2: that's all they do.
0: That's what that linebacker's going to do.
2: Yeah.
0: I think we could be talking about Frankie Louvu and the other linebacker spot, one of those two guys, who are really good football players. So I think fans, for whatever reason, are sleeping on him right now. I think they forgot what that was. Like, again, sack production, blitzing, tackles for loss, emotional leadership. Like, it's all there.
2: Yeah.
0: So I just feel like people are forgetting
2: the
0: about him a little bit.
2: Tasmanian Devil.
3: Tasmanian Devil. I like that. I'm going to stay in that category or that area, that position. And I'm going to go to linebacker, too. And I'm going to say Jordan McGee.
0: Okay, I like it.
2: I would say
3: Jordan McGee. I say you just spoke about how we got all these new pieces. And, and now he's the forgotten one. And just a year ago, we was just like high hopes for Jordan McGee to get his feet wet and get going. And I think he showed flashes. Last year, he really did show flashes. And, you know, for one thing, when you have the speed, when you have the physique, when you have the the football IQ, you can play the game. It's going to eventually come together.
2: Yeah.
3: And he has all that.
2: Yeah.
3: And this is only, year three for Jordan McGee now? He's going into year three. So I believe the game is going to slow down tremendously. And also with those added pieces, they're going to allow him to be able to not have to be pressured to be that guy.
2: Yeah.
3: And now you're going to see
2: that. Now I'm just going to go play
3: football. Now you're going to see that diamond shine. You're going to see that diamond come out of that rough. Mm-hmm. And now you're going to be able to see the true Jordan McGee. So I think for what we've all been expecting and waiting for, I just felt like it was too much for him at that time because we didn't have no one else. We was waiting on him to be that guy. He don't have to be in a rush, but he does because it might not be a spot with so many guys that we have now.
2: Yeah.
3: But I think it's only going to up his want to and his will to go out there and perform.
0: Yeah, that linebacker room is going to be, talking about like just looking toward training camp.
2: Oh my God.
0: Like it's a athletic
2: gauntlet in there.
0: Diverse skill set, group of guys.
3: It's your DB room all over.
2: It's mutants everywhere when you look in there. Like if I'm Ken Norton, I just sit in there all day
3: Ken Norton, one of the best to ever do it.
2: Yeah.
3: He coaching them.
2: So. Yeah, most definitely. Don't forget his daddy was one of the best boxers to ever do it.
0: That is crazy. But that room's unbelievable. Jeez, crazy. Yeah. All right, so now who

0: Not one time did he back down. So Connelly doesn't get the respect from the media that I think he deserves.
1: And a guy that played a lot better as the year went on.
0: Yeah.
1: And everyone always talks about, like, I was listening to a podcast today about, like, offensive line development. Mm. And one of the things that came out was, like, it really takes those guys because it's such a big jump.
0: Yeah. In
1: 3 years to get
0: hunker down.
1: Solidify. Yeah. And so to see him, I say this all the time, but to me, it was super impressive. Going from training camp where you're like, I don't know if this guy's going to start.
0: Yeah.
1: To week one, we're like, I don't know if this guy should continue starting. Yeah. Near the end of the year, we're like, this guy is a significant.
0: Bonafide.
1: Yes. Mm-hmm. And I think that's a really, really good pick. This one for me, it was tough because I was like a couple different guys, right? Mm-hmm. And so for me, I'm going to say Caleb on Chase on.
0: All right.
1: Because I think when you look at what this defense is for Minnesota,
0: yeah,
1: and what this kind of what I'm anticipating him playing like mm-hmm. this Sam linebacker on ball, yeah, edge shedding, but also dropping into coverage. Like when you look at him in New England, like that's going to be a big part of letting this defense stay in base,
0: yeah,
1: and also staying aggressive with pressure.
0: Yeah.
1: And people want to talk about, you know, Sonny and Chenal and Nick Cross, yeah, and, you know, Trey Amos and mm-hmm. these guys in the back end. But I think the flexibility that he could bring to the defense,
0: yeah,
1: is something that the media, because it's like, just like a signing. Oh, he's, yeah, a rotational pass rush, yeah, guy. I think he's going to play minutes.
0: Oh, no,
1: I think he's going to have a significant impact,
0: yeah,
1: on what we're doing defensively.
2: Yeah. I'm at a stalemate right now when it comes. It's two guys that I want to talk about, and it's trying to put one in front of the other.
1: I mean, Tanner, this is our show. You can say both.
2: And I'm sitting here just like, man. So what I want to say is Jefferson as a receiver.
0: Van
2: Jefferson.
1: Great.
2: I feel like when you look at his career up to this point, he don't get credit for being a solid receiver.
0: Pros.
2: A solid pass catcher.
0: Pros.
2: We get so enamored with these guys that just putting up these godly numbers. Yeah. And no, I want consistency.
0: Yeah.
2: I want a guy that I can consistently look at and say he's out there. He's going to get that first down. He's going to move the chains. He's going to score when I put him.
0: Ain't going
2: to
0: drop no ball.
2: Put him in position. Yep. He's going to make the play.
0: Yeah.
2: So that's, to me, the media hasn't talked nothing about this guy and what he could be for this team because there's so much other stuff out here. And we so enamored with talking about who could come or who we should go out there and get. So that's one. And then I say two to me would be, and it's not like they don't talk about him. I don't feel like they give him enough respect. Mm-hmm. And that's my man Payne.
0: Yeah,
2: I just feel like Payne.
0: He's the forgotten man.
2: He's a guy, bro. Like,
1: really,
2: if you really watch him over the years, mm-hmm, yes, we understand that certain seasons you just see a lot more Payne. But when you really look at football from not such of a standpoint of how many sacks he got,
0: yeah,
2: look at the job he's taking on, the task he's taking on.
0: Yeah.
2: At times, we need you to get those sacks.
0: Yeah.
2: At times, we need you to be a guy that
0: takes double team,
2: take something off of the other guys. Yeah. And I feel like he does that each and every time. And even when we was so caught up on seeing the guy, seeing his, you know, his mate go out there and get off, he was being the guy.
0: Yeah.
2: You saw him getting off. You saw him putting pressure. You saw him being disruptive. So Payne and Jefferson, they kind of like, I don't know which one to pick.
0: Yeah,
1: that's good.
0: That was
1: I like that a lot. With the media, that's excellent. Yeah. So now this one I think is maybe the most interesting. It's like, who is being slept on or who's the most underrated player as viewed by
0: the league? I would say Mikey, the real Sandwich Steele.
2: Hmm.
0: Because like everybody look at, he gave up this last, he gave up this. I hate to tell you this. This was without a pass rush.
2: Yeah.
0: He still got four interceptions. And I always tell people, if he can do that with no pass rush, what is he going to do with a pass rush? And now that he has a pass rush with the Sasquatch and the Thing and all these other aliens that we got over here, like, I think he's going to really showcase his talent this year. This year, Mikey Sandwich Steele, I would not be shocked if Mikey Sandwich Steele end up in the Pro Bowl.
2: Yeah.
0: And you know, they got a lot to do with my pass rush. They got a lot to do with winning games. They got a lot to do with everything. But Mikey Sandwich Steele doesn't get the respect that I think he deserved around the league because they only show his bad highlights, never his good ones.
1: And I think to your point, Fred, like the ball production he's able to get is big. And like it's been big even with the defense kind of struggling.
0: Yeah.
1: If the defense is locked in,
0: it's the ball production goes up.
1: Yeah.
0: It doubles.
1: That's a good point.
0: And if it doubles, that means he's gonna have eight picks.
1: Yeah. So I'm with you. So the other one I was on the fence too about this one, Tanner. Mm-hmm. Like I was saying, like I feel like the league kind of sleeps on Nick Cross, like flexible piece, third safety, like box player, but also can do some stuff in the back end.
0: Physical.
1: But the one that I think got slept on because of the surprise about the contract was Adafe Owe.
0: Yeah. Mm.
1: I think people are sleeping on what he did in the second half of last year.
0: Yeah.
1: Like for how productive he was. And if you utilize him in that same, we got to talk to him on this show, right?
0: Yeah.
1: He kind of talked about how he developed and matured.
0: And feel like now is the time that I'm feeling like

0: I'm myself.
1: Yeah, and so to me, he feels like he is poised to break into like that top 10 edge, which is a good group of people to be in. And I feel like no one's talking about him in that way.
0: Yeah.
1: But I think in this defense, based on what he did last year, like that's the conversation we're going to be having about him. And I do think the league is maybe sleeping on what he can be here with Durante Jones in this defense.
2: I like that one. I like that. I think I'm going to go on the offensive side of the ball. You know, the big nasties, the big ugly, the guys that smell like what you say.
0: Bacon.
2: It's CP. Chris Paul.
0: Yeah.
2: I think we got, I mean, rightfully so, though, because when you have a Tunsil,
0: Sam Cosmi,
2: you have a
0: Connolly.
2: Yeah. He's the forgotten piece.
0: Yeah.
2: But not so forgotten because he really kind of just went and said, hey, I'm going to take this spot last year. Yeah. He really just came to be that guy.
0: He Deboed that
2: But
0: spot.
2: Even with being a Debo, being a guy that went out there and earned that position, you don't hear enough people giving him credit for. Bro, that's not an easy thing to go out there and do, especially come in the way he came in.
0: Especially when they drafted somebody for that.
2: The reason why I use this for the league, because they don't know. No one knows to even mention them because of what we've seen. It's local. It's what we've been. We have a perfect seat to sit there and appreciate his body of work. Mm-hmm. You know what I mean? Mm-hmm. And not only because of, you know, how he played last year, but just knowing that, bro, you came in to filling a void that we didn't even know that we was going to need to fill. Mm-hmm. And it was almost like that left side we ain't had to talk about. You got Tunsil and him over there. We didn't have to talk about missing somebody there or him coming in and filling that void. So I say the league don't know about him and they will know about him this year.
1: Mm. No, I'm with you. I think that was really fun. That was more fun than I thought it was going to be.
2: Yeah.
1: Fans, if you guys think there's someone we missed in terms of underrated by the fans, the media, the league, please leave a comment. Let us know the guy that you're kind of thinking, like, why aren't we talking about him enough? And maybe we can talk about him on the next show. That would be really helpful.
3: Fred Smoot was very underrated.
1: Underrated, yeah.
2: not in your words. I'm like, he wants you to be.
1: He was like,
2: misery loves company. He's like, come on, mess it up.
0: Bumble.
1: All right. And now, just for fun, like Double Dog Darius style here, who are the most overrated players on the Eagles, Cowboys, and the Giants?
2: Don't let Fred lead this.
0: I start this hate off.
1: I also just want to say this real quick. This doesn't mean they're bad football players.
0: Just overrated.
1: I just think they get a little bit too much love.
0: They're just overrated.
1: Yeah. Go.
0: I'll start this first one out by saying, Senor Jackson Dart. Listen, is he good? Yes, he's good. But I think he got a little bit too much love that rookie year because they were looking for that flash in the pan. Mm. They were looking for that, like, do we got somebody we could jump behind? And he gave them that. But come on, I need a bigger size to show me that you really belong as a top quarterback in this league. And you know how them sophomore slumps goes. Yeah. You know how, like, oh, we done figured you out. It takes the NFL a little while. And he hasn't learned that the NFL hurts.
1: Yeah.
0: Like, he hasn't learned how to slide.
1: He's going
0: to
1: learn soon.
0: Listen, he the only guy ever to be brought to run in the concussion tent and be brought out by a teammate. So I'm going to say Senor Jackson Dart.
1: I feel like this is a kind of a quarterback. This is definitely, you know what I mean?
2: Yeah.
1: Because like the one that came, but when we got the rundown, mine was Jalen Hurts.
0: I know it is. You know you
1: guys. And I like him.
0: Yeah.
1: I like the player. I like what he does for the city. But like everyone talks about him like he's Tom Brady and he's not that kind of player.
0: He's not.
1: You know, so everyone gets mad when he doesn't make the NFL's top 10 list, but I'm like, I think those other guys on the list.
0: So whose side would you on? AJ Brown's or his?
1: I don't know all the details.
0: Just say whose side you was on.
1: Probably AJ Brown.
0: I knew it.
1: But again, like that, it sounds like I'm bringing hate here.
0: No, this is a hate segment.
1: He's a good player. But I think there are some limitations, which he's able to overcome, and that's what the league is overcoming limitations.
0: So you asked him, what is he with Dr. Tush Push?
1: I don't know. That's the thing I'm having a hard time. Like, that's a big part of what he's good at.
0: Push me, fellas.
1: Push me, and then like what was that, 2 years ago when they're running all that GT bash, putting the defense in conflict with his legs? Like, when he's doing that, he's a problem, but as a true like pocket passer, read it out.
0: Yeah,
1: like that's not.
0: He won't let it rip.
1: That's not
0: he go his problem. He won't throw you open.
1: That's
0: so. If I'm a receiver like Tanner, I don't want him to be my quarterback.
1: So people, so someone said this to me the other day. It's like, oh, you think Justin Herbert's better? And I was like, if I'm starting a team, Justin Herbert is better. Like, seeing Justin Herbert, the way he throws people open, the arm talent, it's just different.
0: Yeah.
1: Now, it doesn't mean Jalen Hurts can't win.
0: Yeah.
1: But I just think people overrate some of that stuff that he does. And again, he's a top 15 quarterback, like all that stuff, but I don't think he's like a top 5, top 10 guy.
0: I'm not mad at that.
1: Yeah.
2: I don't really have a guy that I can say overrated. I don't, but I want to ask y'all this question. I'm going to put a little wrench in this thing.
1: Okay, here we go.
2: If I had to give you the Dallas wide receivers, putting them in a poll and say, from us three and we can say the audience, the fans, who do you consider a more number one? And then who is one and who is two to you?
0: George Pickens is one to me.
1: George Pickens is one.
2: That's been my argument. I've had an argument with somebody on the phone the other day. I say, bro, George Pickens is number one.
1: Are you saying CeeDee Lamb's overrated?
2: I don't think. No, I like. No,
0: that's what he's saying.
2: No, I'm not really saying that. I like CeeDee Lamb.
1: I like
2: what he brings. I feel like he's a guy that you just throw the ball to him. He gets open in the middle. He gets open on the outside. He can do it all. But I feel like when it comes to the media, they paint it as he's one. That boy put on that ski mask and go out there and just
0: the villain
2: catch the ball and think he Black Spider-Man.
1: We should do a whole show on this, but this is a really interesting point. Like I was reading something the other day about like true X receivers. And like, what does that look like? And teams have kind of gone away from the true X being your target share getter. Like Julio Jones in Atlanta. That's your X. He's by himself. He's going to win. To the Z, because it's a little bit more easy to get that.
0: You move him around,
1: play him in the slot, draw better matchups. That's what CeeDee Lamb does. But what exploded that offense, I think this is a great example, is when you have an X that can just hunt. The whole offense just.
0: And I'm going to tell you what it does to us on defense.
1: Yeah.
0: It makes us play flat even on the back end.
2: Because guess what? He brings more opportunity to CeeDee Lamb.
0: Yeah.
2: But they make it look like CeeDee Lamb brings. No. CD gonna be CD even more.
0: Yeah.
2: CD was killing it before he had a running mate. Yeah. Now you get a running mate, the running mate is like, it's better than him. But the media says,
0: but nobody wanna say it.
2: They keep saying this is CD Lamb's offense as a receiver. No. This is Jerry Rice and T.O.
0: Yeah.
2: Together.
0: In San Francisco.
2: And T.O. is a bit better than Jerry right now.
1: Yeah. But he can win as an point. X.
2: They both are the great.
0: Yeah.
2: But I think, you know.
0: T.O. is a little younger.
2: And a little better. Yeah. But don't say it. Jerry Rice is getting T.O. No, T.O. is getting Jerry Rice more opportunities. Mm-hmm. Jerry Rice going to always be the GOAT. CeeDee Lamb going to always be who he is for Dallas and for the world because he's shown that he did that year after year after year. So I'm tipping my hat off.
0: That's a good one right there.
2: I feel like that three, boy. When he put that mask, that was a problem.
1: So it's the same thing that I've said about Terry for a long time. Like, Terry's a really good player. And CeeDee Lamb's a really good player.
0: Yeah.
1: But if you really wanted Terry to be at his best, you need that true.
2: Get him somebody.
1: X, right?
2: Get him somebody.
1: I'm trying to think of a good. Calvin Johnson, Julio Jones, you know, like these guys that are like, you are by yourself.
0: In big body. Just go over there.
1: Just go win.
0: And catch bad balls, good balls, all kinds of stuff. And wear out that corner.
1: And I think the other thing, too, is like, that's where I'm really, okay, this is great you brought this up. Because like, that's the thing. Teams don't do, like they call it like a sacrificial guy. Yeah. Just put a guy out there because it's a bad matchup. But when you got someone who can eat out there, the whole thing
0: is it changes
1: way more dynamic. Yeah. So.
0: And it makes your coordinator say, you know what, I think I was going to blitz there down, but I don't think I'm going to do that.
1: Right. And then the matchups get better for everybody.
2: Matchups get better for everybody. Yeah. Just think about it. When we had Pierre here, and then you got to think, I moved to the slot. Now, I'm not the Z, but our Zs can eat.
0: Yeah.
2: They're younger. They're probably not getting the respect. Yeah. But you got Leonard, you got Josh, or you got Aldridge.
0: Yeah.
2: And then you got 89 in the slot.
0: Yeah.
1: So now, who's likely to do the most this season? Like, just go above and over the top here. Jason came out with a camera that always freaks me out.
0: Yeah.
1: Right? But feel like
0: even though we're being filmed anyway, like, I don't know why you.
1: All right. So now let's start with the obvious person, right? Who is the obvious person this year to do the most? If I'm starting out, the first guy that comes to mind, Terry McLaurin. Boom. Mm. Easy. Right?
0: Oh, no, I thought you were going to say J.D. 5.
1: Oh, that obvious too, right? Those are both obvious answers. Yeah. So that's exactly where we're going. So for me, Terry, the way they're talking about using him, the target share he's going to get, check the box. I think he's going to be healthy this year because he's been here for the offseason.
0: Yeah.
1: Check the box. So to me, he's going to be the most obvious person to do the most this year. I'm glad you mentioned J.D. 5.
0: I'm going to go J.D. 5. coming off a year, a down year, watching your peers, the Iceman, go ball out, watching Drake May go to the Super Bowl. Mm. You know what that green-eyed musty of envy does to us when we see our compadres go make them plays. And then just to show people, I'm back. And that's what he wants to do. He wants to get that magic that he had from that first year to show that every time I'm on the field, one, I'm a threat, and two, it's a chance we're going to win this game. Now, with a running game, a different offense, and a different defense, I think he finna set the world on fire.
2: Most is probably more obvious because you guys not really thinking about the offense that he's gonna be under now. And I would say Devontae Smith. I think the offense that they have now. A lot of people have a little, you know, their mixed, you know, conceptions about, you know, Hurts and all that.
0: Yeah.
2: But this offense is more some of that. It's a branch off that Kyle Shanahan that gets a guy that can take the top off. He can run every route. He's a speedster. With the other little guys, if you get Devontae being number one, he's going to be a better number one than people giving him right now at this point. And people forget the man's a Heisman Trophy winner too. Yeah. Also, man. So it's not like he's just been some guy out there that's been second tier to a guy. And don't get me wrong, Brown was a number one. He was a number one's number one. Yeah. He's that kind of alpha wide receiver. But I think Devontae Smith would be the obvious number one that lead that offense.
1: So I would be with Tana.
2: Yeah.
1: But I just don't know about my guy.
0: You don't really trust Hurts.
2: But I look at Hurts so much too.
1: We're not going to talk about it.
2: All the down he's had in his game, the offense still excels.
1: Yeah.
2: You know what I mean? Don't get me wrong. He has loves here and there, but the offense, he's still getting two receivers 1,000 yards.
0: Yeah.
2: Your running back can go out there and lead the show and you don't have to put that much pressure on him. So I just feel like he's one of those guys, he's going to always have people talk down on him.
0: Yeah.
2: Rightfully so. But I feel like with this offense, it should take a lot of pressure off of him.
1: Yeah.
2: But now, only thing about that, will he throw the spots?
0: Yeah.
2: Will he throw
0: to let it go?
2: Will he let it go when it's time to let it go?
1: All right. So that's the most obvious.
0: Yeah.
1: Those are really good ones.
0: Yeah.
1: To me, the fan favorite. Like, who's the guy of the fans that
2: I
1: want to
2: lead this one off. Go, right. Sonny Styles.
0: Yep. Yep.
2: I think the fans are banking on Styles to come here and be that playmaker that he showed us that he was on the college level.
0: Yeah.
2: Be a impact straight out the gate. They want him to be the defensive forefront. They want him to be the new London Fletcher, the new, you name the best linebacker that ever played in this league. They want him to be that for the Washington Commanders. Mm-hmm. And I think he's the guy for the fans right now, especially in this fan base.
0: Yeah.
2: They want to see this guy get out the starting blocks. Day one, being their leader.
0: Nice. I tell you what, I remember in the early 90s, I used to go to the Candy Lady High and get a honey bun and a drink.
2: Club.
0: Yeah. And that cold cup, get it all for $1. Right? You know what you can get for $1 in the 90s? A lot of it. And that dollar bill. All right, let me tell you something. Dollar bill did what he did last year, not coming off a senior season where he did not carry the ball not one time. So he had to run himself back into really football shape. Then at the end of the year, we start to see what Dollar Bill was all about. Now, he was in a Cliff Kingsbury offense where if he on the right side of the quarterback, he can only run left. Like, now he's going to be in the dot eye, and I think Dollar Bill is finna explode. I think he's finna show people in the league, I'm not just a back in this league. Yeah. I'm one of the best backs in this league. And I'm looking for his pass protection to take a step.
2: Yeah.
1: I think both excellent. The Sonny Styles one I really like. Bill, I think, is... We'll see. I'm curious about his utilization.
0: Yeah.
1: Like, if he gets to be that guy.
0: Yeah. He gonna have to earn it. Yeah.
1: But I like that a lot. For me, I was thinking on the defense side of the football.
0: Yeah.
1: And it's someone we haven't talked about a lot because he's been nicked up is Trey Amos.
0: Yeah.
1: I think he's one that
0: is ready to bubble.
1: I think so. And I think the fans like him. I think they're excited about him. If he's healthy, like, he's on that PFF list of, like, top 10 breakout, second-year breakout players.
0: Yeah.
1: I totally agree. I think he was doing a lot of – you could speak to this better than me. A lot of special stuff last year before the injury.
0: He showed that I'm a starting cone in this league.
1: Mm-hmm. And so I think in this defense, with this rush, we've talked about what's going to do for Mikey, what's going to do for the safeties, but I think we've kind of just said, Trey Amos. But I think he's a guy that is a fan favorite, and I think he's going to have a really productive year this year. All right, so now let's move on to the dark horse. Maybe people aren't talking about him. People don't expect it.
0: I got this one.
1: What we got?
0: I'm going with Chiga Conquer.
1: But are people talking about, is he a dark horse?
0: No,
2: I'm going to say classified dark horse. So I'm going to make sure.
0: Dark horse meaning So we know you're good, but nobody's talking about you. And I don't think anybody's talking about Chig.
1: I think recently people are talking about him more. I agree, though. Like, because he's a guy with 50 catches last year.
0: Yeah.
1: That is, we're kind of counting on him having 75.
0: Yeah.
1: And so I think a lot of people, definitely nationally,
0: Nobody's talking about him.
1: And so I agree. Like, if you're talking national perspective, yeah. I think the local market's aware of him, what he could be. But for, yeah.
0: I think most people wanted us to go get Isaiah Likely.
1: Yeah.
0: And I think if you sign Isaiah Likely.
2: He's gone already, though.
0: But that would have been a bigger name than Chig. But to me, Chig probably going to be the de facto number two.
2: Yeah, number two.
0: He's going to get the ball and his run after the catch.
1: Yeah.
0: I think we don't know what we're getting here. We're getting a guy that's Cooley type size, that's faster, stronger, bigger than him. I think he's going
1: to
0: be good.
1: Yeah, no, I'm with you on that. To me, offensively, I keep coming back to this as I don't know if it's a dark horse even anymore, but like Antonio Williams.
0: Yeah. But nobody's talking about him.
1: That's a good point. And so him in the slot, him working some of that route running nuance, like I think about, like Tana talked about him in that. When he played in that third role,
0: yeah.
1: I think that's a pretty good spot for him. And if he can show he can handle it, he's going to get a lot of targets on third down.
0: Yeah.
1: And if that's the case, like you're going to end up with 50, 55 catches.
0: Yeah.
1: You know what I mean? Like that's going to be a really solid year for the young buck in the third round. I think that would be excellent. Yeah. Okay, Tana, I know we kind of usually go first with you, but you got somebody here?
2: I want to pull up the definition first so I can be exact.
0: well, true dark horse,
2: is a competitor that isn't expected to win. But has the potential to surprise everyone.
1: Yeah.
2: Deami Brown.
0: Yeah.
1: Okay.
2: That's why I had to look it up because I have already put him out there as my dark horse, but I wanted to make sure. I feel like he's a competitor that, bro, he can win at any given time. We said this 2 years ago when we was waiting for him to get out of his own head. You got the speed, you got the hands, you got the
0: size.
2: You got the size.
0: Yeah.
2: Just go out there and do it. He showed you that. Deami Brown was on. You remember that game we used to play NBA Jams? He's on fire. That playoff run we had, Deami Brown was on fire.
0: Yeah.
2: He took that and went to Jacksonville and they simmered him down.
0: Yeah.
2: They pulled hot water on him. They like, look, guess what? We don't need you to be that ice cold that you was in the playoffs. We're not gonna use you the same.
0: Yeah.
2: He's back.
0: Yeah.
2: It's more confident. Got a quarterback that he's familiar with.
0: Yeah.
2: Probably in an offense similar to what he ran before he left here.
0: Yeah.
2: I think he's one of those competitors that people not really expecting him to be the guy.
0: Yeah.
2: But guess what? That's cool when you're under the radar. It's cool when you're not putting so much pressure behind you and saying you gotta go out there and do it.
0: Yeah.
2: All right. We're gonna talk about Chig. We're gonna talk about 1-7. We're gonna talk about Tonio A-Dub.
0: Yeah.
2: He's the guy out there.
0: Yeah.
2: When he get his shot. He's going to shine.
1: That's a good point. Like he's going to be an important piece of this offense because of the explosive. Like we've talked about it, but I'm just going to keep reiterating this point. He's so explosive down the field, and that will be utilized in this offense at a high level. Yeah. So that's going to do it for today's show, Doing the Most. And let us know who you think is doing the most.
0: Yeah.
1: Underrated, overrated, who's the most likely to do something special.
0: Am I the most underrated Washington football player?
2: He's doing the most all the time.
0: Am I the most underrated?
1: We can't.
2: They can give you an award for that.
0: I was defensive MVP of the team.
2: Who's the most 2-7?
0: I'm just saying, I led the team in interceptions every year I played but one.
1: Did you really?
0: Yes.
2: You told
1: No,
2: you.
1: We got to fact check that.
0: No, you can fact check it. It's true.
1: Because you've said some crazy stuff. Like, what was that?
2: 100-something tackles.
1: Yeah.
0: My shoulders was.
1: And I was like, damn, is that for real? Like, you should really be.
0: That was Tanner was like, why you ain't going to the Pro Bowl?
2: I was the Pro Bowl. You had 5 picks and 100-something tackles. You was all pro.
1: So, take everything Fred says with a grain of salt. But that's good to do for today's show. Please make sure you like, subscribe. We appreciate the feedback. But for today's show, that's it.
2: Matt.
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If you want to watch the new Odyssey movie in the actual format that it was shot, which was the IMAX 70mm, there are only 25 theaters in the entire U.S. that are capable of that. Two of those are in the D.C. area, and they're both run by the Smithsonian. The Air and Space Museum and the Udvar-Hazy Center. Plus, the ticket prices are actually cheaper than other IMAX screenings through August. But you're probably going to have to plan ahead. They've been having a lot of demand. I'm Tessa. I'm Big 100, D.C.'s classic rock.

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1: 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Hear me out. Drones could be the future of mosquito control. There's a new startup company. It's Tornial, and they say that they have made tiny drones that are powered by AI to track and destroy flying insects in midair, like mosquitoes. I just want to see this play out in real life, even if it doesn't get all the mosquitoes. It would be satisfying to see it take out at least some of them.
2: It's Big Rig from Big 100 Mornings. Every morning this week, we're going to see the crew. The Big Ticket Window takes you to Jiffy Lube Live Monday night, August 3rd, for Vince and the boys back in town. Then at 8:10, the last will be plentiful this December when Seth Meyers, Saturday Night Live alum, late night talk show host, comedian, he will be at DAR Constitution Hall. We'll blow those tickets out at 8:10. And the $1,000 Great Grand Giveaway begins at 9:10. 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

I'm Tessa on Big 100. Do you think spicy food is good or bad for you? Well, if you like the idea of a lower risk of heart disease and stroke, then spicy food's great for you. And they think it's because of capsaicin, but they haven't determined that for sure yet. At this point, just go, spicy food's good. All right, we'll have some more.

You've been seeing the stories about people getting massively sick with cyclospora. How can you still eat produce and avoid it? I'll let you know in the next 10 minutes on Big 100.

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1: You've been hearing all these stories about people getting massively sick with cyclospora. 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It's not a guarantee, but it reduces the risk by a lot.
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Then at 8:10, the laughs will be plentiful this December when Seth Meyers, Saturday Night Live alum, late night talk show host, comedian, he will be at DAR Constitution Hall. 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

0: 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Every morning this week, we're going to see the crew. 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

0: 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Every morning this week, we're going to see the crew. 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

0: Big Rig rolling in and DC's Classic Rockets Big 100. Good morning. As we get this day started, put Ozzy in there as well as we are now. Yesterday, we celebrated Ozzy in a big, big way. I did 5-6 different articles that kind of deep dived into everything Ozzy. Fact, fiction, myths, urban legends, all that. If you didn't get a chance to read any of it, take some time today. Let your brain cool a little bit. And then be a part of it. My Big Rig blog, WBIG.com. Speaking of cool, oh, what a beautiful morning. We're in the 60s, low 60s. If we're lucky today, 81 will be the average high around the DMV. Some of us may not even leave the 70s. I know, it sounds too good to be true, but it's not. Here's the even better news. This is the forecast for the days ahead through Saturday. Sunday, we start to warm back up again, and then we get into this stormy weather pattern next week. So for those who need the rain, because the drought situation is still very real for us, we're going to be getting it. Hopefully none of these severe storms, flash flooding. Hopefully we get a little calmer rainy pattern next week. We'll have to keep an eye on it. Ticket windows start this morning. Got your Motley Crue tickets, 7:10. Seth Meyers at 8:10. Your big sports update with everything happening as rookies report this morning to Ashburn for Commander training camp getting started. What the dumb of the day at 6:40 and 8:40, and all of DC's classic rock for your morning is right here with me, Big Rig, Big 100.
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November 14th, we'll all be in Hollywood, well, Los Angeles, the whole area, Paramount Theater, because that is Rock and Roll Hall of Fame Induction Day. Billy Idol there, Oasis, Iron Maiden will not make an appearance, unfortunately, but it is what it is. Billy Joel is here. It's Big 100 DC's Classic Rock. Good morning.

0: You are going to feel very fresh when you head out this morning. Beautiful morning around the DMV. Low 60s, headed for 81 today. 82. That's Friday and Saturday's weather forecast. And then we start to warm up getting into next week. But for now, let's enjoy these refreshing next couple of days because it's going to be beautiful. And next month, whenever the Indy cars come rolling into town for the 250 Grand Prix, probably going to be hotter than a firecracker. Now, they start prepping the roads. Well, they have already started because they've got a whole lot to do here. All the streets, new asphalt, getting leveled out to make sure that the roads are ready for these cars. Remember, they're going to be doing 180 mile an hour through the streets of D.C. It's going to be crazy. Then next, starting around the 26th, the fences will start to go up. And I know a lot of people are like, going, oh, great. Now it's going to be. Nope. They'll be doing all this work in the middle of the night. When you're home, when you're sleeping, they will be doing all this work. They're not going to be messing things up during the day, mucking it up so people can't get around and do what they need to do. And then eventually, tires will hit asphalt and get cranked up next month as the 250, the Freedom 250 Grand Prix comes to D.C.
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0: Big 100, DC's classic rock. I'm going to stick What the Dumb on Bret Michaels. Now, I'm not saying this to be mean, because when you hear this, you're going to be like, oh my gosh, that was dumb. Why didn't you get to a hospital? So this past weekend, Bret had three shows to do on both sides of the country. And the final show, he flew cross country to Spokane, Washington to do a concert for veterans and their families, all the while suffering with a major kidney stone. This has been a thing for him for the last couple of weeks. And I think his hope was that if I'm on stage jumping around, maybe I'm going to knock this thing to pieces and I'm going to pass it and we're going to be great. Instead, he performed, as he said, through excruciating pain, but he just focused on the fans and the music and powered through. And I watched some of the videos, would have never known this dude was in that kind of pain. I mean, my buddy who had a kidney stone like this, he was blacking out from the pain being so bad. Bret Michaels is up there like, whatever, I'm a rock star. I mean, look, the things these guys did to themselves in the 80s, and I can tell you this, because I was a teenager doing the interviews and being backstage back then with those cats, twice with Poison on tour. And how any of those guys are still walking erect and even know who they are this day and age is a miracle.
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they've been singing that since 1987, and we're still here. Good morning. It's a little before 7. It's Big 100 with your crew tickets dropping here at 7:10 with Big Rig and Big 100. She

0: Rocking you all morning. That's what I do. It's Big Rig. It's Big 100. Good morning. Beautiful morning in the DMV. Low 60s. Going for 81 today. 82 tomorrow. 82 on Saturday. Low humidity. Yeah, enjoy the hell out of this weather. Because I can tell you, when we go to see the crew in a couple weeks, it's probably going to be a sweaty, stank Monday night at Jiffy Lube Live. We rubbing elbows and like sweaty summer sausages. Oh, it's going to be crazy. But it's Motley Crue. And chances are you're going to try and squeeze and pump your way into some clothes you haven't worn since 1980-something. And trying to like do it like you did back then. That's why I love going to these shows. It is the best people watching ever. And kudos to those of you who can still wear some of those tidy tight pants from the Dr. Feelgood tour. That in itself is a magic trick. So congratulations. You want to go see the show and don't have tickets yet? Come on, I'll take you. 10th in, 800-493-1003. Let's go.
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city sports, including some exciting news about the Commanders and training camp. Dive into that here. About 8 minutes from right now, Georgia Satellites, a back in the dayer on Big 100 with a big rig.

0: Big 100, DC's classic rock and home of the Washington Commanders with the Big Rig and your big sports update. Thanks to our friends at Bet365. No matter what the occasion, it is never ordinary with Bet365. So excited because today is the day the rookies begin to show up in Ashburn and training camp gets started. The vets will show up next week on the 28th, a couple of days later. It is on, and I will see you out there Monday and Tuesday morning, August 3rd and August 4th. We will be live in training camp. We'll be hanging with you fans, getting some great video, sharing in the excitement together. I absolutely cannot wait. This is going to be so much fun. Well, our boys are coming back home. The Nationals, they finished up with the Rockies in a huge win. 8-0 shutout yesterday afternoon. That's how you do it. The boys are coming home this weekend for a beautiful weather weekend. Number one, perfect at the ballpark. The Arizona Diamondbacks are coming to town. The Mystics pull off one of the biggest wins of the season last night. They rallied to stun the Las Vegas Aces 100-99 at CareFirst Arena. They erased a 9-point fourth quarter deficit behind just a huge performance. Man, I mean, these ladies were getting after it, and a big one as they continue to flip some momentum around and start trying to climb their way in the WNBA standings. Capitals are still in offseason mode, as are the Wiz, trying to figure out this roster from here after their summer league is over. And then the DC United get back at it after a very long break because of FIFA World Cup hitting the pitch this weekend.
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0: Big 100, DC's classic rock and home of the Washington Commanders and the Big Rig. So if you did not see this yesterday, Chick-fil-A has come out to say, hey, we had a data breach. 10 states and right here in DC, locations were affected. They got a lot of stuff, too. They got your name, email addresses, loyalty membership numbers, the last four digits and credit and debit card numbers as well. Yeah, and other information, too. So, you know, these are the times when I tell you that having something like LifeLock on your side, because I can tell you right now, LifeLock saved my wife and I. We went to Boston 2 years ago, came home just after we got home, $9,000 in credit card charges. The person was trying to buy a bunch of photography gear. And you know, we're like, oh, and LifeLock, I mean, they were right on it. They boom. And we're going in and we traced it down. There was only a couple of places where we used our debit card there. And they were able to get everything taken care of. We didn't have to lift a finger. They were fantastic. And there's other services out there, too. I'm just telling you about the one that Michelle and I use because we found it reliable. It's helped my mom. She had a credit card last year that got lifted. $20,000 they managed to get on that thing quick. And LifeLock was right on top of it, got everything spun around. There was no issues for my mom. I mean, they're really good at what they do for a reason. And it protects more than just your credit and your debit. So I'm just saying, if you're concerned about these things, it is an ever uncertain world. It is not a bad path to go down.
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0: a fun night. DAR Constitution Hall. Right before the holidays, when Seth Meyers brings his comedy to D.C. Yes, you know him from Saturday Night Live, hosting his own show, come on, comedy work throughout the years, movies, all kinds of good stuff. If you'd love to have a laugh on me, I would love to send you right now. Just be my 10th in, 800-493-1003. I'll make it happen. Petty, Billy Joel, and more of D.C.'s classic rock for your morning is next.
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11: It's called soccer.
12: It's called

Big things happening to help bolster your budget. And a legendary track that just celebrated 20 years and now 10 million copies sold. It is next. Big 100. Right.

0: It was on the very first Daredevil movie back 20 plus years ago. Ben Affleck, star, Jennifer Garner. That's where they met before they would end up getting married. Evanescence, Bring Me to Life, this weekend celebrated selling 10 million copies. Just the single, not the album or the soundtrack, just the single. That gives diamond status to that song. Congrats to Amy Lee, man. Her career right now, the band is back. They've got new music, sold out tour dates everywhere. It is crazy good for them. All right, we're ready to get back to the money this morning. What about you? We still have, what, 4.5 weeks left of these cash chances? I mean, look, man, it's a grand every single time. And the first keyword with me drops right after 9 o'clock. You don't have to use it for gas. You can use it for whatever you want. I'm just trying to give you something right now that's nudging people pretty hard, because if you commute and you got wheels, you know how this goes. It's been an unwanted burden on your budget. Hear the keyword, put it in at WBIG.com. And then be watching your cell phone, because that's where the call goes at the end of the hour. You see it lighten up with something like private caller. That seems to be the big one this time. Private caller, potential spam, any of that. Make sure you answer it.
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0: CC's Classic Rock, Big 100 in the big rig. So a lot of people have been talking about cyclospore, right? This is the whole, you know, contamination, the lettuce diarrhea, some people call it. Even though that now, that one batch that they tested was a false positive. Although Taylor Farms has still pulled a ton of their lettuce. So I'm guessing they're like, because again, that's a common thing for it. But so are raspberries and blueberries and all these other things. But also common, a lot of people now are coming back from Latin America and deep tropical areas where this stuff runs rampant this time of the year. So they could be bringing those cases back home to the States. But most people aren't sure what to do if they get it. And I can tell you, my wife had it a month and a half ago before all this really hit the fan. And it was terrible. She was 3 weeks. She was sick. But the clear liquids, it's the typical stuff, right? The water, the tea, the fruit juice. Apple juice is a good one. Popsicles, gelatin without fruit. And then if you're trying to do like the recovery foods, it's your crackers, your soup with noodles, rice, plain pasta, all these things that come together and eventually will help you out. One of the best things, though, and I do this just from a dietary standpoint, is the low fiber hydrating foods. Because if you do, if you have the diarrhea, the dehydration is a big deal. And if you're not down with Pedialyte and stuff like that, cucumber, watermelon, zucchini, grapes, they are deeply hydrating foods, but they're low in fiber. So they won't push you to expel more. They just keep your body hydrated and your belly's full and you don't get sick and it helps out. For my wife, it wasn't something. She didn't get stomach sick. Like, she didn't throw up. It was just everything else. It was terrible. I mean, we couldn't leave the house for days because she just couldn't take the chance. So I'm hoping you don't get it, but if you do, take care of yourself and you'll make it through.
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0: August 4th, 1962, Marilyn Monroe died. 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And now, we're going to set the record straight and learn about the way Marilyn Monroe actually died. The third way. I'm Jake Brennan, and on my podcast, Hollywoodland, I revisit some of the biggest stories from Hollywood history, separating the myths people want to believe from the reality underneath them. 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

Guns N' Roses. We just celebrated the 39th anniversary of that album 2 days ago, which I know next year is the big 4-0, and there's plenty of those already. Bon Jovi's Slippery When Wet celebrates its 40th, I think August 16th. Beastie Boys' License to Ill comes up in November. There's some big ones. It's Big 100.

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Cheap Trick has just added more dates to their tour after they had some illness in the band. We thought it was pretty serious. I'm kind of wondering, did somebody in the band get the cyclospora? Because it was like 3 weeks. I'm like, seems legit. But yeah, they're adding more dates now. So that's great news. It's big 100.

first keyword of the morning, to get that great gas giveaway, $1,000. Did you miss it? Because if you did, no big deal. I'm going to give it to you again right now. You just need to put it in the pop-up box at WBIG.com. The keyword was green. Just put in green right now, and hopefully, come 10 o'clock this morning, you're the one on the callback end from our cash center. Good luck. It's Big 100.

0: beautiful start to the day today, and we're only headed for an average temp of around 81 around the DMV. How nice is that, right? Well, good news. Tomorrow and Saturday, 82 are our high, and we're going to start off both mornings right around 60 degrees. Some of you might even feel 50s.
1: Woo!
0: Let's go. It's big 100.

Bon Jovi is back, baby. John's voice is perfect. They've got, two more shows before they wrap it up. And then it'll be off to the UK, and then eventually we get the world tour, which will bring them through the DMV, I am sure. We'll keep you in the loop on that. Don't you worry. It's Big Rig. It's DC's classic rock inside the big commercial-free hour on your Thursday morning at Big 100.

Mickey Thomas and Starship are out there this summer touring, and he can still nail those notes. But he's someone who took good care of his number one instrument, his voice. He was never the alky and did a lot of drugs. Nope, he took care of that voice, and it's taken care of him. Don Henley, that to Building the Perfect Beast. Such an amazing album. One of those songs I got to throw on some morning, Sunset Grill. One of my all-time favorites off this album. Boys, the summer is here. DC's classic rock is commercial-free. Big 100.

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I'll see you back here tomorrow for your Friday, ready to kick it square in the backside and get you pumped up for the weekend. In the meantime, enjoy Lisa Berrigan, your workday. Cash chances every single hour. Big guitar riff coming about 10:40. And Bruce is on Big 100.

Lisa Berrigan helping you through the workday and just 7 minutes away from the big $100,000 Great Gas Giveaway. You can win a grand. Now it's Yes on Big.

0: 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This is Lisa Berrigan. 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

0: Whitesnake on Big 100. This is Lisa Berrigan. On this date in rock history for July 23rd, in 1989, Ringo Starr launched his very first tour since the Beatles split, backed by the very first all-star band, which featured Joe Walsh, Billy Preston, and Clarence Clemens. Then in 1992, Bruce Springsteen kicked off his North American tour, the first tour without the E Street Band. July 23rd also marks the anniversary of the tragic death of Amy Winehouse in 2011 at the age of 27. And in 2012, Elton John delivered the keynote address at the International AIDS Conference here in Washington, D.C. Oh, and happy birthday today to Slash of Guns N' Roses, born on this day in 1965. And that's your This Date in Rock History for July 23rd.
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It is gorgeous, sunny, going up to 80, lower humidity. 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

0: Elton John, Benny and the Jets on Big 100. This is Lisa Berrigan. What would you do with an extra $1,000? 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
3: It's Big Rig from Big 100 Mornings. 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The Big Ticket Window takes you to Jiffy Lube Live Monday night, August 3rd, for Vince and the boys back in town. Then at 8:10, the laughs will be plentiful this December when Seth Meyers, Saturday Night Live alum, late night talk show host, comedian, he will be at DAR Constitution Hall. 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

0: The 100 is your flagship station for the Washington Commanders, and there's already some buzz around rookie linebacker Sonny Styles. The NFL Players Association just named him one of its rising stars, ranking him seventh among this year's rookies based on everything from on-field potential to overall profile. Now, Styles and the rest of the Commanders rookie class report to training camp in Ashburn tomorrow. And the football season is getting closer and closer. Keep it here on Big 100, your home for the Washington Commanders.
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Lisa Berrigan with you, and we are less than 10 minutes away from another winning keyword that can put $1,000 in your wallet. 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
1: 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I deliver mail, so I hear it every hour. I'm so excited. I really, really needed it, too.
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0: B100. This is Lisa Berrigan. I was at Home Depot yesterday, and would you believe the Halloween stuff is already out? Oh, yes, it is. And some of the stuff they have, the 12-foot Skelly skeleton, that's back. It's now packed with a bunch of new tech where you can control the movements, you can customize the sounds, you can even speak through it using Bluetooth. They also have all these other giant decorations, like an 11-foot mummy. They've got an 8-foot animated plant monster. They have the undead parrot that will actually answer yes or no questions. And this creepy animated pixie, it's an upgraded version of the fan favorite Lethal Lily. Now, I know the kids love all that stuff, but my dog Riley hates it, especially the motion detected stuff. He just barks and growls and tries to attack it.
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It's a gorgeous afternoon, mostly sunny, lower humidity, and a high only about 80. Gotta love it. Here's the cars, just what I needed. 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

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Here's Peter Gabriel.

0: Foreigner, I Want to Know What Love Is on Big 100. Before that, Paul McCartney and Wings, Live and Let Die, by far my favorite James Bond theme. This is Lisa Berrigan. Still no word on who is going to be the next James Bond. There were a bunch of front runners. Reports now say that Harris Dickinson has stepped away from the race to become the next 007. He was considered to be the favorite, although neither he nor Amazon MGM has confirmed this. The search continues. Another name I've been hearing is Lewis Partridge. Director Denis Villeneuve is expected to hold another round of auditions for the James Bond role later this year. And the mystery on who will be the next Bond is far from over. No release date yet for the next film, but I'll keep you posted.
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0: Lenny Kravitz, Fly Away on Big 100. This is Lisa Berrigan. I wanted to update you on Jackie, the world-famous bald eagle from the Jackie and Shadow Nest Cam. After she was attacked by two younger bald eagles, Jackie was rescued over the weekend and is still recovering at California's Ojai Raptor Center. Now, vets say she's dealing with a number of issues. Anemia, she's got an inflamed kidney. She's likely going to have to spend several weeks of rehab there before she's strong enough to return to the wild. Now, the good news is the public has absolutely rallied around her. The rehab center has received more than 8,500 donations in just a few days, people contributing tens of thousands of dollars to help cover for her care. Now, most people are contributing between $25 and $100. Just a great reminder of just how many people have fallen in love with Jackie and are rooting for her recovery. And that is today's Animal Tale.
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If you were thinking maybe you'd spend the $1,000 you got a shot at winning nine times a day on Big 100 on Bills, but you're like, you know, that's just, that seems too useful. I want something really boring. 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You know, 4% means in a year, that thing's worth $1,040. It doesn't get a whole lot more boring than that. Hopefully you got something more fun in mind to do with it. You got your next shot at winning coming up in about 8 minutes after Billy Idol and Beatles on DC's Classic Rock Big 100.

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0: $1,000 up for grabs in seconds. It's DC's Classic Rock, Big 100. Hey, good afternoon. It's Struber. And if you were headed out to see Skynyrd and Foreigner on Saturday night, you really couldn't ask for more perfect weather. This is just absolutely gorgeous concert weather. And if you don't have a show to go see, you got a show to listen to on Big 100 live in concert Saturday night, 10 p.m. with Lisa Berrigan. You're going to hear a set from Golden Earring, from Talking Heads, from Genesis, and then Peter Frampton when he was on his 35th anniversary Frampton Comes Alive tour back in 2011. He did an outdoor show at Mandalay Bay Beach in Vegas, and he's your headliner this Saturday night.
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5: The accident on the freeway, 395 northbound between Main Avenue and 6.
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28: When teenager Joy Morgan discovered the religious group Israel United in Christ, she believed she'd found the truth. Many believe she found a cult. Then she disappeared. The new

little bit of concern was raised about how Jon Bon Jovi's vocals are holding up during this residency at Madison Square Garden, because there were three songs, most notably Wanted Dead or Alive, that were left out of the set during Sunday's show. But the ones that were skipped were all back in a couple nights ago. And, you know, hopefully he's doing fine, because this MSG residency is really kind of a test bed to see, can the voice hold up for a full tour? 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

0: The Mighty Zeppelin will start off the big commercial free hour next on DC's Classic Rock Big 100. There is a clock ticking on you getting the keyword from this hour plugged in for the $1,000 great guest giveaway. And that's the cool thing, is that it's not one of those things where you got to be the first one in. 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So yeah, the countdown is on, but you still got time this hour. The keyword for this hour is preset, which hopefully Big 100 is your number one in the free iHeartRadio app. You can enter it there or at WBIG.com.
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7: The number one pick in the NFL draft has his contract signed. Fernando Mendoza of the Raiders gets his 4-year deal, $57.2 million. LSU coach Lane Kiffin telling ESPN he regrets the way he handled his leading Ole Miss last season before they went on their playoff run. The president of the Norwegian Football Federation plans to ask her board to file a formal ethics complaint with FIFA over the suspension of the Flo Balogun World Cup ban. I'm Frank Aaron.
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It's been a while since I got my wife something from the Elsa Peretti collection that they've got at Tiffany, which is just gorgeous stuff. So I come across an extra $1,000. I'm headed right over to get the turquoise bag. I might just put a bag of chips in that bag and spend the grand on myself, but I'll get her the bag for sure. I know she'd be laughing right now if she's listening, but you might think I'm a jerk. No, I would get her something nice. What would you do with the extra $1,000? You got a shot at it after Lowrider on DC's Classic Rock Big 100.

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Goo Goo Dolls, among the dozen artists playing our iHeartRadio Music Festival out in Vegas, September 18th and 19th. We still have a couple more weeks to go of giving you 9 shots a day at $1,000. And then if history repeats, we'll get into trips out to that festival mode.

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$1,000 Great Gas giveaway coming up after Blue Oyster Cult and Billy Joel. And you're more than welcome to spend that on beer. $1,000, good beer money. $15,000, even better. I'll tell you how that could land in your lap. 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

0: Last shot of the day at $1,000, just seconds away. Big 100, DC's Classic Rock. Good afternoon. It's Struber. That's a decent chunk of beer money. 15 grand to be even better. There are those who would say that natural light is just water cosplaying as beer. And I think every one of those people would take the $15,000 in prepaid beer money that they've got up for grabs, along with the solar powered walk-in beer cooler that they will build in your backyard, the cool shed. Yeah, at that, somehow I think you win. You're not going to be turning your nose up at natural light. 15 grand for perspective is enough to buy 24 cases of natural light every month for the next 35 years. You want to take a shot at this? They need your entries by the end of the month at naturallight.com.
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19: 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The third way. 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

Riding Red Line between DuPont Circle and Friendship Heights should not be nearly the nightmare that it was on Tuesday. That sucked. And yesterday, definitely better. But, you know, I got to give a tip of the hat to Metro for getting this thing fixed relatively quickly. I mean, an entire room of electronic equipment was completely flooded by something totally out of their control, a water main break. I think that was around the Van Ness station. So something to be grateful for there. If you're riding Red Line home tonight, you should not experience any notable delays. It's Big 100, DC's Classic Rock. Mom.

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0: Some concerts you go to, they don't really act like rock stars because that's just not their vibe. I fully expect Motley Crue, 3rd of August at Jiffy Lube Live, to be full-on rock star vibes. Tommy Lee playing drums upside down, not sure if we're past that period. Big 100, Big Rig will close out the week tomorrow morning at around 7:10 with your final shot at tickets for The Crew. Or if some guffaws are more what you're looking for, Seth Meyers tickets up for grabs tomorrow morning at 8:10.
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0: Before Tom Petty and Led Zeppelin, how we got introduced to Green Day in 1994 was something I played for you with When I Come Around. It's Big 100. That song and that whole Dookie album just had a certain tone to it that Billy Joe Armstrong established for himself. And for years, people have been trying to get that sound. And there was renewed interest in trying to get to that sound when people saw that gorgeous baby blue amp sitting up on the stage when they played the pregame for the Super Bowl. 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

potty for your toilet activities, you know, ooh, it's glorious. But maybe it's just not fashion forward enough for you. Well, somebody's identified that hole in the market and come along to address it. I'll tell you about it coming up in about 8 minutes on Big 100.

0: My wife and I don't have an actual squatty potty in the bathroom, but we do have something similar that achieves the same function of getting your feet up off the ground. And it is a game changer for sitting on the toilet activities. Big 100, hey, it's Struber. But neither it nor the squatty potty has the style you might be craving. So along come, insert S word here, shoes. I can't say the first word. I'm sure you can fill that in. Not really sure how practical these 7-inch platform flip-flops, for lack of a better description, might be outside the bathroom, but it will achieve the same helpful function for your movements in the bathroom. They're at takeletloose.com and sold out right away, but they're taking pre-orders right now for the next run. They'll set you back $70, which seems a little steep for what they are, but hey, if you want an extra grand from us, you'll be flush for something that helps you with something that you then need to flush.
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0: Oh, to me.
1: Billy on Big 100. I don't know for certain, but I think tomorrow, if you're looking to win tickets to see Motley Crue, I think tomorrow is going to be your last shot at it because the show's coming up a week from Monday. Be listening around 7:10 tomorrow morning when Big Rig gives those away, and then he'll close down the ticket window for this week after he hands out the Seth Meyers tickets at around 10 after 8. Hope you have a great night. Low temps across the DMV and some spots are going to approach the record set back in 1947 of 57. So perfect windows open sleeping weather tonight. Enjoy.

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1: It's Big Rig from Big 100 Mornings. Every morning this week, we're going to see the crew. The Big Ticket Window takes you to Jiffy Lube Live Monday night, August 3rd, for Vince and the boys back in town. Then at 8:10, the laughs will be plentiful this December when Seth Meyers, Saturday Night Live alum, late night talk show host, comedian, he will be at DAR Constitution Hall. 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

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With AI everywhere now, when do you think it was first used? 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That happened back in 1950.

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1: 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It's not so much, oh, the arcades or the shoulder pads or whatever. 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
6: 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Wait, did I just finish a marathon? 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
8: 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Serious allergic reactions, increased infections, or lower ability to fight them may occur. Before treatment, get checked for infections and tuberculosis. 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Liver problems leading to hospitalization may occur when treated for Crohn's. 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Ask your doctor about Skyrizi, the number one prescribed biologic in Crohn's disease.
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0: both men chasing gold, but only one will be crowned champion. 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

If you want to watch the new Odyssey movie in the actual format that it was shot, which was the IMAX 70mm, there are only 25 theaters in the entire U.S. that are capable of that. Two of those are in the D.C. area, and they're both run by the Smithsonian. The Air and Space Museum and the Udvar-Hazy Center. Plus, the ticket prices are actually cheaper than other IMAX screenings through August. But you're probably going to have to plan ahead. They've been having a lot of demand. I'm Tessa. I'm Big 100, D.C.'s classic rock.